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12: Congratulations to all the graduates across Humboldt and Del Norte counties. Major General Gregory Day, St. Burns class of 1982, shared a powerful life story in his commencement address, one of failure. 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
2: Pope Leo wrote that Christian education is a collective endeavor. No one educates alone. The educational community is a we where teachers, students, families, administrative and service staff, pastors, and civil society converge to generate life. 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St. Bernard's Matt Tomlin, whether he's coaching the Crabs, AAU basketball, hosting 7-on-7 football, or connecting local kids with college coaches, embodies that mission. We are one family.
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4: The Treaty of Versailles officially ended World War I between Germany and the Allied powers. Signed in 1919 at the Palace of Versailles in France, the treaty placed heavy penalties on Germany. It forced Germany to accept complete responsibility for the war, reduce the size of its military, give up 13% of its territory, and pay large reparations to the victorious nations. How this ties into America, though, is the fact that U.S. President Woodrow Wilson personally traveled to Paris to negotiate the treaty and was one of its chief architects. However, the U.S. Senate ultimately rejected the Treaty of Versailles. Although it intended to secure peace, many historians believe that the treaty helped create conditions that will later contribute to World War II.
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6: As we know, wildfires can typically subject communities to unhealthy to hazardous air quality conditions for several weeks on end. But did you know that by contrast, prescribed fires may only subject an area to only periods of poor air quality in much shorter duration? The North Coast AQMD appreciates the public's tolerance when it comes to smoke from prescribed fire. 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
7: 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I'd like to thank the Humboldt County District Attorney's Office for co-sponsoring this abuse awareness campaign, because the truth works.
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Did you know that controlled or prescribed burns are an important tool to reduce the impacts of wildfires, including smoke? Prescribed fires generally produce less smoke and reduce the risk of out-of-control wildfires.

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8: Thomas Jefferson was one of America's most influential founding fathers. Born in 1743, he became a lawyer, diplomat, inventor, and political leader. Jefferson's best known for writing most of the Declaration of Independence, where he expressed the colony's desire for freedom from British rule. He served as the third president of the U.S. from 1801 to 1809. During his presidency, he completed the Louisiana Purchase, which doubled the size of the nation. Jefferson also founded the University of Virginia and promoted education, democracy, and individual rights. Two little known facts about Jefferson: he collected fossils and he imported large quantities of European wine to his home. He was one of the great wine experts of early America.
7: This profile of an influential American is presented by Humboldt County Elections Department.
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14: 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And coming up in this hour, the Traveling McCurries, Kevin Denny, the Lonesome River Band, Del McCurry, Mylon Miller, Buddy Melton, and many, many others. 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Well, we're going to kick things off right now with a brand new one from Balsam Range, just out on Mountain Home. Here's The Life I Left Behind.

What a great song. The Grascals here on Into the Blue. Michael Wright and Billy Droves co-authored that one, and it has come so close to number one. All the way to number two, as a matter of fact, on the BluegrassToday.com Top 30 National Airplay Survey. 15 weeks so far. That's called Bend in the River. Before that, we heard Newfound Road with their new one, The World to You. And the music continues now. Here's Darren Nicholson.

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3: This message is brought to you by the Humboldt County District Attorney's Office. In California, workers' compensation insurance fraud is a felony that will be investigated and prosecuted. Making false claims not only hurts the insurance companies, but also the community, because that cost gets passed on to you, the consumer. If you have information that insurance fraud is occurring, such as filing false claims, staging accidents, or failing to provide workers' compensation insurance, please share it by calling our fraud tip line at 707-441-3014.
4: Congratulations to all the graduates across Humboldt and Del Norte counties. Major General Gregory Day, St. Burns class of 1982, shared a powerful life story in his commencement address, one of failure. He had a clear plan after high school, and it didn't work out. He had a solid second plan. That didn't work out either. It took an epiphany while working three jobs to try again. 35 years of service later, he retired as a two-star general, experienced combat veteran, and successful attorney. Remember, there are no straight lines. We are one family.

Founding member of Balsam Range, of course, on his own now. And that particular track enjoying its fourth week in the top 10 on the bluegrass charts. Buddy Melton here on Into the Blue. That's called Gone. Well, speaking of chart action, here's an artist who's had quite a bit over the years, but has never had a number one on the Bluegrass Today chart. Well, that all changed last week. And here's that single from J. Lee Roberts, I'm Putting You Out of My Misery.

You do well to heed those words. Researchers have recently discovered that crows can remember your face their entire lifetime, which can be around 8 years for an American crow. That's Mylon Miller here on Into the Blue. Never cross a crow. By the way, they've also discovered they can pass information about you to their fellow crows. Spooky, huh? Well, from spooky to mysterious, here's the Del McCurry Band now with the legend of the lost Confederate gold.

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1: 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And there's no other string in the business that I like better.
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brand new one there from Kevin Denny. That's called High on a Mountain. And before that, the Lonesome River Band, their newest single, 5 weeks on the charts so far, already number one, Pretty Little Widow. Well, fans of bluegrass music are certainly familiar with Crandall Creek, and Jerry Andrews, founder of the band who wrote many of the songs, passed away about 3 weeks ago. We miss him dearly, and this is the latest song that he left the band and bluegrass fans with. Enjoy it now. One called Finally Over You.

0: The Del McCurry Band, minus one Delano McCurry, which makes them by default the Travelin' McCurrys. And that is their most recent single, one called Gas and Oil. Before that, Crandall Creek, their newest single, Finally Over You. I'm Terry Hurd, a short break, and we'll be right back with Brad Kaler and Mineral Bluff Review. 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

Love that good driving bluegrass sound. Brad Kaler and Mineral Bluff Review here on Into the Blue. Their newest single, that's called My Last Name. I'm Terry Hurd, and we are going to push on through to the Vintage Hour right now, so stick around for that. But we're going to call on a good friend, Andy Leftwich, who has finally just released his full project. He's been rolling these songs out one at a time. But here's one of the new singles called Brookstone from the album Aced on Into the Blue.

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9: Hang on. We're heading back through the pages of time to the Vintage Hour

Vintage, third time out on this all vintage hour of Into the Blue, going back to 1995 from Letter to Home, a song written by Lester Deaton that's called The Cabin Creek, Stone Mill Dam. And from 1975, before that, J.D. Crow in the New South, from Rounder 0044, one of the strangest songs in bluegrass, written by Utah Phillips. We heard Rock Salt and Nails. And a Jonathan Edwards original before that, from Sad Songs and Waltzes, Keith Whitley, The Girl from the Canyon. I'm Terry Hurd, and we are Into the Vintage Hour, proudly brought to you each and every week by BluegrassToday.com. And we're going to keep it coming your way right now with Country Gentleman and a song that third time out would go on to record a number of years later. Here's River Bottom.

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Going back to 2012, Jim Lauderdale here on Into the Blue from the album Carolina Moonrise, a project he penned every single song on together with the now late Robert Hunter. That was the last track, number 13 on the album, Wild and Free. Before that, Volume 5 gave us Rich Man's Daughter from their 2012 release, Run. Now here's Cherry Holmes.

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What a sound they made together back in the day. Peter Rowan and the Nashville Bluegrass Band from 1988. The title track to New Moon Rising. And from New Moon Rising to Blue Moon Rising, they kick things off with music from their 2008 release, One Lonely Shadow. We heard Keith Garrett on lead singing Angeline. I'm Terry Heard, glad to be here with you, sharing all this great vintage bluegrass. And we're going to feature one right now from 2011 that was inspired by Peter Rowan. In fact, it's one of his songs covered here by Alison Krauss and Union Station called Dust Bowl Children.

had to bring around the Nashville Bluegrass Band one more time, front and center. That's from the Unleashed album, 1995, Dog Remembers Bacon. And before that, Alison Krauss and Union Station with Dust Bowl Children. That was the title track to their 2011 release. It was also the title track to Peter Rowan's 1990 release. All right, it's banjo time. We're heading back to 1961 with Flatt & Scruggs. Here's Reuben.

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The late, great Bobby Hicks from Fiddle Patch, 1998. That's called Comanche Hit and Run. And before that, we heard the Graskals together with Joe Nichols, Mr. Bojangles. I'm Terry Hurd, and we're going to push on through this vintage hour right now with a little help from the Bluegrass Album Band from Volume 2. Here's One Tear.

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15: And now, back into the blue with Terry Hurd.

She gave him a cassette tape at a Lonesome River Band concert many years ago. He waited to listen to it because he was afraid it was going to be awful. Well, I think you got your answer right there. The Kenny and Amanda Smith Band, now husband and wife, have been for years. And their newest single, one called Tears of the Cherokee. Love that track. I'm Terry Heard. The music continues now with the newest charting single from Michael Cleveland. Here's Big Daddy Rabbit.

0: That's called My Delilah, Darren Beachley, together with Kyle Winbeck, and their first duet single for the folks at Turnberry. I'm Terry here at a short break, and we'll debut a brand new one from Olivia Joe right after this. Hey, Bluegrass fans, if you love the outdoors, camping, and great music, Pickett and Parsons is where it all comes together. 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

The big number one from Trey Hensley. That's called Tucson. And Olivia Joe before that with her brand new single just out this week. We'll send that to all our listeners in Virginia, one called Oh Virginia. Right now, Wyatt Ellis, here's West Dakota Rose.

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2: 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Never don't stop at the Peg House on your way to Oracle Park. 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Ballpark food can be pricey, so stop in at the Peg House Grill for a burger first. The online publication, only in your state, ranked the Peg House as the number one hamburger spot in all of California. And on your way back to Humboldt after the game, swing in for snacks and drinks for the road. It's San Francisco Giants baseball season. 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
6: Now, when you build a new house, something you have to have solar, and they're very quick about getting the requirements met through the building department in California. 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

Oh, there's your new artists of the year. As awarded by the IBMA, though, you don't play like that if you're a brand new artist. Nobody does. Good stuff from the Red Camel Collective crew. That's called Walk Out in the Rain. Before that, we heard jet airliner Jody King teaming up with Larry Cordell on Steve Miller's classic hit from the 70s. And Daly and Vincent before that, Moon Shines on the Still. Right now, Daniel Grindstaff and the Uptown Troubadours.

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0: Oh, if you're a bluegrass fan, and especially if you're a bluegrass fiddle fan, that's one you're going to want to listen to from top to bottom. It's called Carter and Cleveland, Michael Cleveland and Jason Carter, to be specific, and one there called Kern County Breakdown. Before that, Dan Tominski from his Live from the Ryman Project, we heard Whiskey Drinking Man. Well, that's about all our time for this edition of the broadcast for the Bluegrass Radio Network in Nashville, Tennessee. I'm Terry Hurd, wishing you all the best in the days ahead and inviting you back right here for more great bluegrass on Into the Blue.
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3: The Vietnam War was a long and controversial conflict fought between the communists, North Vietnam, and South Vietnam, which was supported by the United States and its allies. American leaders feared that if Vietnam became communist, other countries in Southeast Asia might follow. Before aligning with the Soviet Union, Ho Chi Minh appealed to the United States, quoting the American Declaration of Independence in the 1940s to argue for Vietnam's freedom from the French colonial rule. U.S. presence increased during the 1960s under the Kennedy and Johnson administrations as hundreds of thousands of American troops were sent to fight. The war caused heavy casualties and widespread destruction, along with deep divisions in America as citizens protested the conflict.
2: This important event in American history is presented by Stewart Telecommunications.
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8: There's a story that my daddy tells religiously. Like clockwork every time he sees an opening in a conversation about the way things used to be.

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1: That was Mama's dream.
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rock, but you sure save gas in them foreign jobs. 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
4: 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I'd like to thank the Humboldt County District Attorney's Office for co-sponsoring this abuse awareness campaign, because the truth works.
5: When you hear a thump in the middle of the night, call 7-

0: I'm Teffy, and I love 707 Pest Solutions. 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I saw some spiders, and so I called them immediately, and they do their thing, and now I have not seen one bug at all. I don't want any kind of spider at all. I just have this thing about bugs, period, and as long as I've had 707, I have not had bugs. So there we go.
1: 707.

0: Congratulations to all the graduates across Humboldt and Del Norte counties. Major General Gregory Day, St. Burns Class of 1982, shared a powerful life story in his commencement address, one of failure. He had a clear plan after high school, and it didn't work out. He had a solid second plan. That didn't work out either. It took an epiphany while working three jobs to try again. 35 years of service later, he retired as a two-star general, experienced combat veteran, and successful attorney. Remember, there are no straight lines. We are one family.
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The devil went down to Georgia. He was looking for a soul to steal. He was in a bind because he was way behind and he was willing to make a deal. When he came across this young man sawing on a fiddle and playing it hot, and the devil jumped up on a hickory stump and said, "Boy, let me tell you what. I guess you didn't know it, but I'm a fiddle player too. And if you'd care to take a dare, I'll make a bet with you. Now you play pretty good fiddle, boy, but give the devil his due. I bet a fiddle of gold against your soul, because I think I'm better than you." The boy said, "My name's Johnny, and it might be a sin, but I'll take your bet, and you're gonna regret

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And fire flew from his fingertips as he rosined up his bow. And he pulled the bow across the strings and it made an evil hiss. And then a band of demons joined in and

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And he laid that golden fiddle on the ground at Johnny's feet. Johnny said, "Devil, just come on back if you ever want to try again. I done told you once, you son of a bitch, I'm the best."

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5: 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It began as the Beatles appeared on American television. 1964, The Ed Sullivan Show, viewed by 73 million people. 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Artists like Chuck Berry, Muddy Waters, Little Richard, and James Brown. The British invasion changed the music industry by increasing the popularity of rock music.
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4: 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Whitman left formal schooling, working to help support his family when he was 11 as an assistant in a lawyer's office. 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In 1855, he published Leaves of Grass, a collection of poems celebrating democracy, nature, freedom, and the common person. During the Civil War, Whitman volunteered in hospitals, experiences that deeply influenced his poetry. After the war, he worked for the Department of Interior, but he was fired when the scandalous 1860 edition of Leaves of Grass came to the attention of his employers. Though controversial while alive, Walt Whitman has become known as the father of free verse.
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9: 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This is a joint collaboration from the Ruth Lake Community Service District and the Humboldt Bay Municipal Water District. 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
5: 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Some of the situations that come up that people ask me, what should I do? What if I'm stopped at a stoplight and an emergency vehicle comes up behind me? If there is room to pull to the right, pull to the right. If it is clear, we'll even allow you to go through that intersection and then pull to the right to allow us to go through the intersection. Emergency personnel will always try and pass on the left. We will always try and give you the right side to pull off to. And again, remember, wear your seatbelt and be safe.
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1: The World Elder Abuse Awareness Month initiative was launched in 2006. Every June, local, national, and international organizations come together to increase awareness. Signs of abuse can be financial, physical, emotional, or sexual. Many cases go unreported. Know the signs and speak for those unable to speak for themselves. If you are aware of elder abuse in nursing homes or assisted living facilities, call the Confidential Ombudsman line at 707-269-1330. 269-1330. I'd like to thank the Humboldt County Office of Education for co-sponsoring this abuse awareness campaign, because the truth works.
2: As we know, wildfires can typically subject communities to unhealthy to hazardous air quality conditions for several weeks on end. But did you know that by contrast, prescribed fires may only subject an area to only periods of poor air quality in much shorter duration? The North Coast AQMD appreciates the public's tolerance when it comes to smoke from prescribed fire. Implementing prescribed burns when it's safe may in the long run mean less summers when the air is filled with smoke for months on end, and ultimately less impacts to public health from intense smoke from catastrophic wildfires.
3: Mountain Bay Mortgage presents another of our most influential Americans in celebration of our 250th birthday.
4: Walt Disney was a pioneer of animation and one of the most influential entertainment creators in history. Born in Chicago in 1901, Disney developed an interest in drawing and storytelling at a young age. His efforts to become a newspaper cartoonist were interrupted when he went off to World War I, serving as an ambulance driver for the Red Cross in France and Germany. In the 1920s, he co-founded the Walt Disney Company and introduced Mickey Mouse. Disney revolutionized animation with films like Snow White and the Seven Dwarfs, the first full-length animated feature film. He later expanded into television and theme parks, opening Disneyland in California in 1955. Known for imagination, creativity, and innovation, Disney transformed family entertainment around the world. His legacy continues today through movies, television, and theme parks.
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1: 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The nation remains in a prescription and illicit drug crisis. 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
9: 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I'm Red Steagall here in the bunkhouse with Jake and Badger and old Dan and Leon and all the rest of the boys. It's another legend show and a very dear friend of mine. And we had a lot of good times together over the years, and I really enjoyed being around him. He was a legend all his own. His name was Dale Robertson. And he kept us alive and stirred up about the West with stories on the television set. But in real life, he was a real treasure. One of the greatest lines I ever heard in my life was Edgar A. Guest said, "I would rather see a sermon than hear one any day." Well, Dale was that kind of person. You know, he was somebody special when that door opened and he walked in, and we miss him. But we're also grateful for the time that the Lord let him live with us. So stay with us and ride with us through the rangelands of the West as we explore the life of the American cowboy through his poetry and his music. 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So, boys, before we listen to Dale's voice one more time, let's do a song called Leave Him in the Horse Trap. You ready?
10: Yeah.
9: Here we go.

0: Leave Him in the Horse Trap. It was written by an Australian feller. It's called Leave Him in the Long Yard. And then another feller down there put music to it. And that's the song that we changed a little bit so you'd understand the nomenclature and know that we're talking about a horse that you're sad to give up, but he was really good to you. You folks stay with us. We'll be right back with more of Cowboy Corner. 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The June-July edition of Cowboys and Indians magazine is on your newsstand right now. And on the cover, the Dudes Abide. The Dude Ranchers Association marks its centennial with a new film and photo book to spur your next magical horseback holiday. And to take a million-dollar ride, Colorado San Juan Skyway is the wildest road trip in the Outer Rockies for its spectacular mountain drives. Get out of the car, and that's when the real adventure begins. In The Art of Devotion, Brian Edwards Jr.'s photographs of Black Western life capture the spirit of rodeo stars and dedicated communities, permeating cowboy culture to its core. And then get your kicks on Route 66. At age 100, America's Mother Road is still kicking. Hit those treasured pit stops before your anniversary ride. As Cowboys and Indians magazine, bringing you the beauty, the grandeur, and the drama of the American West six times a year.
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8: You're listening to Cowboy Corner. I'm Red Steigall here in the bunkhouse with Buck and Badger and all the boys and my special guest and a very dear friend, Mr. Dale Robertson. Dale, welcome.
9: Thank you, Red. Good to see you again. It's always good to see you.
8: Good to see you. Would you like to have some coffee?
9: Well, yeah, sure.
8: Badger pours coffee for every one of our guests, and most of them like it.
9: Yeah.
8: Some of them take it home to use for putty. Or
9: melting concrete.
8: Melting concrete or stopping up the edges around the windows. Dale, let's start with the beginning. I want to know where you came from and some of the things that made Dale Robertson the great actor and the great horseman that he is.
9: I was born about 20 miles east of Oklahoma City in Hara, most famous because you can spell his name backwards the same way you spell it. H-A-R-R-A-H. Spell it backwards, spell it H-A-R-R-A-H. But we were raised down there on a farm, which I still think is the greatest way in the world to raise children. Because we loved animals and we learned to work. I never was much of a worker, but my brothers did because they were older. I was a youngster. But I tried to. I'd get out there with them, pick cotton and chop cotton. And Dad made me quit because I cut down more cotton plants than I did weeds.
7: Well, how'd you get interested in horses?
9: I started over here at McLeod, which is right there by Hera. They had matched races over there, and they rode what they call catch weight. You know what catch weight is?
7: No.
9: That's anything that's alive and breathing. So they used little kids. And I was only 5 years old. Most of us were around 4, 5, 6 years old. And we'd go just as hard as we could go right down the straightaway. And then when it come time to pull them up, we didn't have a chance of pulling them up. We'd just get a hold of one rein over there and pull hard as we could and circle. And then finally get them to stop. And horses became my life. I love animals anyway, dogs, horses, everything. And without knowing it, when I was 8 years old, I did the right thing. I set a goal for myself. I said, I'll breed the greatest horse the world's ever known. And, you know, from that day on, I never 1 minute of 1 hour of 1 day of 1 week of 1 month of 1 year of my life ever woke up in the morning and said, wonder what I'll do today. I had every day planned out and filled all with horses. They were my life. I had the third largest library on horses, and we read those books and studied them. And I started this farm. I bought five mares. Each of them was the dam of a world's champion, something or other, mm-hmm. either a running horse or a roping horse. They were all, because I believe that female line is about 65% of your great horse. You know what I mean? They come from that female line. Each of them was a world champion or the dam of a world champion of something where speed was involved. And I remember I bought a mare called Highdale. I saw her out in the middle of a pasture and stopped the car and got out and walked over there. And there was old Jim Derrick's place. Did you ever know Jim Derrick?
7: No.
9: He was a great guy down in Carlsbad, New Mexico. And we became great friends. And that day he drove out there in the pasture to see what I was doing. And of course, he recognized me then. I said, I was looking at that mare. I said, she's a good-looking mare. Well, he said, you got a good eye. I said, she just set the world's record at 400 yards. And I said, you want to sell her? Well, he said, I guess I would if price was right. I said, well, tell me what the right price is. He said, how about $9,000? I said, you got it. Jimmy Caldwell came the first, and he said, I got to tell you, Dan is the only perfect horse I've ever seen. And Elmer Hepler came about 3 or 4 or 5 months later. And he looked him all over and said, I don't know. He said, I've never seen a horse I couldn't fault. And he said, but I don't know where you could ever fault this horse. And he was a magnificent horse. He became the three-year-old champion. I don't know whether you know the history of the All-American Futurity or not, but Stan Snedeker and I and some other guys were sitting down there in the old Apache Hotel. He said, you know, I got old steamship bred to be sure now. I said, yeah, that ought to make a good one. I believe I got your bait, though. I said, I just bought a mare called Highdale in fold, a horse called Three Bars. And I said, I sure like the confirmation on that horse. And so Stan said, well, why don't we just match those babies right now? I said, that's the way you get a match race going, Stan. And so we sat there and wrote it out on a napkin. Cecil Gooseman was sitting there with us. And he said, hey, he says, is it just shut off? Is it just you two in there? He said, I got old Dolly Mack in fold. Well, I said, fire it up, because there you can get in. So we all decided to put up $10,000 each, winner take all. And boy, the word spread around that little old village so fast, you couldn't believe it. Here comes old Q.I. Roberts out of Florida. He says, hey, y'all got a race going? Well, yeah, we got one. So they're matching these babies in the bellies of these mares. You know. He said, well, I got old Stella Moore in foal. I'd like to put her in the race. We finally shut it off at 10, and then we decided to decide a name. No, the next thing then, the track heard about it, And they wanted us to have it there at Ruidoso. Well, that's where it should be. That's where we dreamed it up.
10: Right.
9: So we said, good, we'll have it here then. And like I say, it was winner take all. It was $100,000. So they said, what do you call the race? Well, we didn't know. So we all sat around spitting and whittling, trying to come up with a name. And I said, well, hell, we're all Americans, and we all love this country. Why don't we call it the All-American Futurity? And that was where it was born, right there at Ruidoso.
10: And it's still a fabulous race.
9: Yes,
10: and it still fills Ruidoso up every Labor Day weekend.
9: I don't know why they don't put that on one of the major networks.
10: I've never seen it on a major network, but it happens so quick, Dale.
9: Yeah. Well, but you know something? You know why I went into the quarter horse business? When they brought Fair Truckle over here, Fair Truckle was the fastest horse ever imported to this country at that time. They challenged Barbara B. Now, Barbara B. wasn't even the top of the quarter horse world. She was a good mare, but she wasn't the top by any means. But they challenged her. Well, I didn't think it was anything going to, I mean, no thoroughbred going to outrun a quarter horse anyway for that quarter of a mile. And I didn't have very much money, but I had the old Buick convertible from before the war. I hocked it for $750 and bet that money on that mare. And I'll tell you, when that horse out jumped her coming out of the gate, I'd have sold my bet just for enough to eat dinner on. But see, she'd never run around a turn before either. But she not only came around the turn, but she caught and passed him right there at the end. People couldn't believe it. But those old boys come out there from New Mexico and Texas and Oklahoma. And whenever they thought that quarter of a million would scare everybody off, one guy called it all. He said, we want to match this horse for $250,000. He said, you're on. So anyway, she beat him. So I started buying horses again. But I went for the short horses this time. And I was right. I mean, I caught that business just exactly at the right time. Boy, I mean, mares that I was paying $2,000, $3,000, $4,000 for, I sold at an advanced age for $30,000, $40,000, $50,000 after raising a bunch of colts out of them. It did well, and then the trainers, like I say, most of them, they found out that a newcomer, he was just somebody to fleece, you know, and they took too many of them. And it hurt the horse business because a lot of people went out of it that could have been great customers, could have been great for the horse business, but they went out of it. And not only that, but every time they heard somebody say, you know, I think I'll get me a few horses. Yeah, well, let me tell you what you got waiting for you. They talk everybody out of it.
10: I remember you made a statement to me one time. You said the only time speed hurts a horse is when he doesn't have
9: any. That's exactly right, yeah. Well, you know, you hear a lot of these stories. Boy, you really get some mail on this. But you hear a lot of these stories about, oh, that horse got a lot of cow in him. Now you can't do anything with the thoroughbred. You can't do anything with a racehorse. All they want to do is run. Well, you couldn't be more wrong about that. You take a horse that's fast. He does that a stride at a time by a series of extensions and gatherings. And he can do that faster than any other horse. Well, I don't care what game you're playing. There's going to be a series of extensions and gatherings in there, you see? And the horse that can do it faster than anybody else is going to do it easier than anybody else, you see? So you teach him the game. Teach him the rules. Teach him how to play the game. And you take a Model A Ford and put it up against a new Camaro or a new Mustang and see who does the best, you see? And that's the same way with these horses. Don't worry about having cow in them. They don't have cow. They're playing a game. They don't know the name of the game even, but they know that here's this object out here trying to get past me, and I'm not going to let him, you see? That's his game. And we call it having a lot of cow in them. Well, I say it's having good sense and having a lot of athletic ability. And that's what you have to have when you breed a horse. I don't care if it's just a riding horse for your children. As long as he's got that spirit in him, he's going to be a good horse, you know. That horse Jubilee that I used on Wells Fargo, I bought him off of the Santa Anita racetrack right after a race. So I ran down to the rail there when they were leading him off, and I said, what barn are you in? He said, barn number 10. So I got in my car and drove around on the side, went over to the barn there, and they were washing him down. And I walked up, and I said, you interested in selling that horse? He said, what are you giving to get this dirty? Said, his mother cheated me all of her life. Now he started cheating me. I didn't want to tell him. Nope, wasn't the horse. It wasn't his fault. So I said, well, I said, what do you want for him? He said, give me $1,000. Just get him out of here. I said, $1,000 for what? I said, I'll give you $200. He said, well, you don't want to buy a horse. Well, I said, well, you don't want to sell one. I asked him for what? I got to feed him, don't forget, tomorrow. And if you don't sell him, you got to feed him. All right, I said, I'll take your money. So I bought him for $200. So I took him home and started teaching him to stop. Because, you know, a racehorse, that's the last thing in the world you want him to do is learn how to stop. Yeah. But I just walk him around and I say, whoop, and I pull him up. Pet him all day long, just whoa, pull him back. Then I started trying to teach him to back up. Well, that was it. No way he's going to back up. Just bow his neck and head, and that was it. Wouldn't back. So I went in and I should have known better than this, but I went in and got a buggy whip. And I got around in front of him, and I was pushing on the reins, and I said, back, back, back. And he still just bowed his head. He wouldn't move. And I took that buggy whip, and I popped him across those front legs. And, boy, he put those ears back. They came after me. And I thought, I should have known better than that. I saw him with the binoculars. He's not going to stand anybody hitting him. So I just said, okay, I patted him, apologized. I said, threw that buggy whip away, and I started just walking in front of him, back, back, back, back, back. And finally he did start backing up, backing up, backing up, backing up. And then I'd lead him forward. I'd say, take him forward. And then I'd say, whoop, and I'd stop him. And I'd back him up all day long. And I finally got to where I could lope him down to the end of the arena, and I'd sit, whoop, and he started stopping. And, you know, they tell you you can't do anything with a racehorse. Well, that horse started to work that Tuesday morning. And for the next 15 years, he made more pictures than any horse ever in motion pictures. You know, more than all the Triggers, all the Champions, all the Tonys combined. You know, he made over 500 pictures that
11: My
9: horse.
11: My goodness.
9: And never took a lame step until the very last show I ever did with him was at the Houston Fat Stock Show. And the very last performance, the last day, well, I always closed the show with taking him around the arena as fast as he could run and have my hat in my hand, and we'd stop, and I'd rear him up a little bit. He grabbed a quarter going around that darn thing that last night and took a big chunk out of his coronary band there. And I thought, listen, this is something. I was retiring him after that show. And took him home. Well, he had plenty of time to heal up because I wasn't ever going to use him again. I just retired him. But that was really something. All those years and all that dirty work he did running down. You ever see that opening shot where I run down alongside mm-hmm. that train and threw right. that bag in, threw it in left-handed so we could get on there and get a little shot at that open doorway. And we only did that one time. I said, we got to get this first time because this horse is carrying over 200 and some odd pounds here. But, boy, he did it. Just perfect right there. We got right in position for that camera and threw that bag in.
8: Well, you folks stay with us. We'll be right back with more of Cowboy Corner and my special guest, my special friend, Mr. Dale Robertson.
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11: 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In California, workers' compensation insurance fraud is a felony that will be investigated and prosecuted. Making false claims not only hurts the insurance companies, but also the community, because that cost gets passed on to you, the consumer. If you have information that insurance fraud is occurring, such as filing false claims, staging accidents, or failing to provide workers' compensation insurance, please share it by calling our fraud tip line at 707-441-3014.
12: DB Builders presents another important event in American history in celebration of our 250th birthday.
13: Samuel Morse began working on his version of the electric telegraph in the 1830s. While he was away from home, his wife died suddenly. By the time he found out, she'd already been buried. Morse felt firsthand the need for a quick way to send news. While he was on a ship, he overheard passengers discussing electromagnetism, which gave him an idea for how the telegraph might work. One of his greatest contributions was the Morse code, making transmitting faster and easier by simplifying what was transmitted. Morse's system was also simpler as it used a single wire to transmit signals. He demonstrated his work for Congress and received funding. With that, he connected Washington, D.C. and Baltimore, and on May 24, 1844, Morse sent the first telegraph, quote, "What hath God wrought?"
12: This important event in American history is presented by the Arcata Fire District.
14: Pope Leo wrote that Christian education is a collective endeavor. No one educates alone. The educational community is a we where teachers, students, families, administrative and service staff, pastors, and civil society converge to generate life. We are called to irrigate our community through our relationships, our connections with others. St. Bernard's Deacon Dance Farrell, whether he is marriage counseling, the keynote speaker at a conference, or leading morning prayer for our students, embodies that mission. We are one family.
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10: 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I'm Red Steagall here in the bunkhouse with Buck and Badger and all the boys, and my special guest, my dear friend, Mr. Dale Robertson. And Dale, before we get started, I want to play a song called Cherokee Strip by the Sons of the San Joaquin. And where you live is in the Cherokee
9: Strip. You bet.
10: Here's the boys.

0: Now, the Cherokee Strip is a pretty important part of Oklahoma, where you now make your home and have made your home all your life. And so I wanted to play that song just for you.
1: Yeah, good. Thank you. Yeah.
0: I suppose that we could just talk for days about horses, and I really want to talk about horses because I love horses as much as you do.
1: Yeah, I do too.
0: And how old was Jubilee when you retired?
2: 22.
0: And you kept him until he was
1: gone.
0: Well,
1: yeah, his story didn't end there, though. The old man that took care of him for me on the road and everywhere, a fellow by the name of Frank Laswell, he took him home and looked after him. And he called me when the horse was 22. And he said, Dale, he said, this horse feels so darn good. He said, it's a shame not doing something. I said, well, what do you want to do with him? I just don't want him working hard, Frank. Well, he said, my daughter'd like to make a hunter out of him. I said, well, that's perfect. That's not hard work for him. She took him. He became the champion hunter. You know?
0: No kidding.
1: Yeah, that horse that you can't do anything with, that old thoroughbred horse, brought him home. He did any job you ask him to do. Now, he had his little quirks. Like when I'd first show up at work, why, he wanted to go for a run. So we'd go off by ourselves up in the hills or anywhere, and we'd lope for a little while, and then I'd finally just pitch it to him and let him go wide open as fast as he wanted to go. And he loved to run. And got out there, and I'd whoop, pull him up, and he'd pull right up, and we'd walk back to the set, and the rest of the day he was perfect. But if I got there too late and I didn't get a chance to give him that little run, he was grouchy and crabby all day long. He would never bite anybody, but if they came near his head, he'd make them think he was going to bite him. He just was really ticked off. But all I had to do, if I had a little time, I'd take him out and give him a blow, and he'd go. He'd love it. Give him a run. Let him run wide open. He loved it. We did it every day.
0: I'll be doggone. So I remember years ago, I was looking for a horse to use in the arena to take introductions on. You gave me a horse called Fiesta Fox.
1: Yeah.
0: He was a sorrel horse. He had four white stockings and a blaze face, and he was really a pretty animal. He was a big, stout horse.
1: Yeah.
0: And I never could make him work, and every time I'd saddle him up, he'd lay down. And I couldn't get him out of that, and I couldn't make him work for me. And there was a girl down the road that was looking for a barrel horse, a real young girl. And she came down, she saw that horse, and she asked me if I'd sell him. And I said, no, I can't sell him. He was a gift to me from Dale Robertson. And she kept coming down and looking at him, and finally one day I said, why don't you take this horse and see if you can make a barrel horse out of him, because he's bred to run. And that's what he should be doing.
1: Yeah.
0: And Dale, she won a lot of money and a lot of races on that horse.
1: Good. Now, you know, what made him want to lie down like
0: I don't
1: that?
0: Know. But I never could get him out of it.
1: Isn't that
0: I'd
1: something?
0: I'd cinch him up.
1: Because I know he didn't
0: down.
1: Do that when we had him, or I wouldn't have let you have him.
0: So I never did figure it out, and I couldn't get him out of it.
1: Huh. That's really funny.
0: But he turned out to be a real athlete.
1: Yeah.
0: And I had a couple of horses like that weren't really champion cutting horses, but they had a lot of ability, and they made good dogging horses.
1: Sure.
0: And anytime you breed a horse to be an athlete, you should take advantage of it. And, you know, I saw something the other day that dogs get in trouble because they're bored, because you don't have enough for them to do.
1: Yeah, yeah.
0: And I think it's the same way with horses. If you got a horse that really excels in something, you owe it to that horse to let that horse do that job
1: that
0: he was bred for and has that intelligence to do.
1: I agree. You know, I think trainers try to take too much credit for what they do, you know. You really don't have to teach a horse to run. I can turn him out there in the pasture, and he'll run like a bullet. But, and boy, you'll get some more letters on this, too. But if you're going to keep him confined in a stall, then you've got to protect him. You've got to look out for him. You've got to exercise him. You've got to feed him properly. And a lot of trainers, they feed and train all horses alike. Well, all horses are different, you see. A good trainer, he'll train them all alike and maybe vary the feed a little bit. But a great trainer, he will feed that horse as he needs to be fed, an individual. And he'll train him as he needs to be trained. And they'll tell you how they want to be fed. They'll tell you how they want to run, how they want to be trained. But you've got to be wise enough to know that and see it in them, you know. And it's like when I was a little kid riding those horses. You know, you could get on a horse, and I don't know what it was, but you could just tell while you're warming him up, you could just tell what that horse was feeling, what he was going through. You could just, you said, boy, I think I got a good one here today, you know. I don't know how, I can't explain it, except you just know when you got a good horse, and you know when here's a dog, you know what I mean? And I don't mean that in a bad way, but I mean he's not going to be winning any races. He's going to be a good athlete, do a lot of things, but he ain't going to win against top company, you know.
0: Well, I think if you go out and you're working cattle, I know in my little string, I don't have many horses in my string. I've got five.
1: Yeah.
0: But if I'm going to go out and work cattle, I've got a horse that I really like to travel the country with because he's got a long, smooth trot. He can get you cover a lot of country in a short period of time.
1: Yeah, yeah.
0: But in the roping pen, he's roped so many calves that every time you throw, whether you catch or not, he's going to the fire.
1: Yeah.
0: Well, I've got another little horse that's almost as smooth, and I like to rope on him. I got another one that's good in the arena, but he's not worth a dime in the pasture.
1: Yeah, yeah.
0: And then I got one that's not really worth a dime in the pasture or the arena. I just happen to love him.
1: Yeah.
0: But each
1: that's
0: horse is
1: like
0: different.
1: Me. That's the kind of horse I should have because I sure couldn't rope. We never were around cattle. I'm glad there's people that do raise cattle, but I never wanted to raise anything I had to send off and get killed. So I never was around them. I never learned to rope or never had to learn to rope. I could throw a Houlihan.
0: Yeah.
1: You know, we throw a Houlihan when you want to get a horse, but Houlihan doesn't do too good when you're trying to rope calf for time.
0: Oh, I do enjoy roping.
1: Yeah, well, I would have too if I'd have ever taken enough time, but I never really had the time. I barely had time to get home every weekend every other weekend, see my horses and see if they're ever being taken care of all right. And then I went through, I don't know how many foremen on this place, and finally I said, I don't know what I'm doing. I got a brother that he can't find himself. He's working here, working there, and he's one of the most brilliant men you ever wanted to meet in your life, my brother Chet. Now, he didn't know anything about horses at that time, but I said he can learn everything I know in a week. I gave him a half interest in the farm to look after it while I was gone, and he did. Chet was a whole lot better businessman than I was, and he a whole lot better negotiator than I was. I mean, I could buy horses cheaper than anybody in the world, but hell, I'd sell them the same way. If I gave me a good enough story, I'd give it to him.
0: Well, Dale, would you come back and visit with us another time? We'd love to. I want to talk about the Iron Horse and Wells Fargo and all those wonderful things you did that were a part of two generations. You folks stay with us. We'll be right back with more of Cowboy Corner.
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2: 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Horses with a history, brands with a background. You're listening to Cowboy Corner. I'm Red Steagall here in the bunkhouse with Jake and Badger and old Dan and Leon and all the rest of the boys. And I want to do you a poem that I wrote in 1989. And it came from a true story. And I was in Salt Lake City having dinner with my friend, the late, great Grant Speed, one of the greatest sculptors of all time. And he was telling me about this bell that he had that belonged to Colonel Goodnight. And I wrote this poem, The Bell on Old Blue, walking down the sidewalk in Salt Lake City. Let me tell you a story about a tarnished old bell, one we had all loved to hear ring again. A graphic reminder of the glorious West and of horses and cattle and men. It hung around the neck of an old good night steer, the big one the cowboys called Blue. The colonel had got him on the Bosque from Chisholm in the winter of 72. The colonel sent thousands of steers up the trail. They learned to follow that bell day and night. So at sundown, the boss put a strap on the clapper so the steers would stay bedded and quiet. Because if old Blue got restless and started to roam, it'd be a stampede sure as hell. The cattle would immediately be on their feet and move toward the sound of that bell. I remember a camp out on 7 Mile Hill. In the distance were the Dodge City lights, and about midnight it started to storm in like hell, and lightning balls danced in the night. The boss yelled, "Find Blue and undo the clapper. Get him up, string him out on the trail." Blue swam the river, headed straight for the yards, with 2,000 steers on his tail. Well, the rail cars were loaded, and we headed her south, and the boys stayed in Dodge, except a few like me and Frank Mitchell and Club-footed Jack. We took the wagon, the Ramuda, and Blue. The sky seemed a lot bluer headed back south, the land where the buffalo roam, where the dust devils dance their waltz with the wind. Old Blue was leading us home. And he was turned out at the Kittaquay Ranch, like a gentleman, pampered in style. But we'd occasionally neck him to an old outlaw steer, and Blue loved that. He'd drag him 10 mile. When the Lord called old Blue up that trail in the sky, the colonel had us cut off his horns. He said, "Blue, don't need 'em. They'll remind us of him and of trail drives and stampedes and storms." We still work cattle. We don't trail 'em to Dodge, 'cause fences now stand in the way. And the colonel, he's riding that trail in the sky, but his cowboys still brand the J.A. As I reminisce, I'm reminded that I am one of the fortunate few who's had the privilege of hearing a night herder's song and the sound of that bell on Old Blue. I've spent a lot of nights in that cabin that Colonel Goodnight built down in the Paladura, and a lot of miles horseback riding that same country where he lived and worked cattle, and where old Blue would gather those herds together to go north. It's a magical place. And I'm grateful to Mrs. Nina Ritchie and her son, Andrew, and all of the folks who let me ride that country for so many years. I'm grateful. Here's a song about a horse.
0: and we love to tell stories about horses. Here's R.W. Hampton to tell us about the Zebra Dun. Here's R.W.

0: the zebra done, and he might have been a tough one. You folks stay with us. We'll be right back with more of Cowboy Corner. 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

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I'm Red Steagall here in the bunkhouse with Jake and Badger and old Dan and Leon and all the rest of the boys. And I want to tell you where we're going to be for the next few weeks because I want you to come join us every Monday night at 8:30 p.m., every Tuesday morning at 12:30 a.m., every Friday morning at 6 o'clock a.m., and every Sunday morning at 11:30 a.m. Join us on RFD TV as we explore another trail somewhere west of Wall Street. For our song of inspiration, I've chosen one of ours called A Long Way from Montana. Boys, jump in here and help me.

0: A Long Way from Montana. That's a song that I wrote with Phil Martin and R.W. Hampton. And I really like that song. Well, as my old daddy would say, we got this one saucered and blowed. It's time for us to ride on out of here. We got lots of work to do. On behalf of myself, Red Steagall, and Jake and Badger, and old Dan and Leon, all the rest of the boys, and our producer, Mr. Roger Ramsey, and the fella who holds it together for all of us, Mr. Sean Studer, thanks for riding along with us. We hope we taught you something about the West that you didn't know or hadn't even thought of. 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Henry Ford said that, and he fulfilled that, didn't he? We're still driving him. 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
4: We're going to get straight to it today because it's a big one. It's Father's Day. Every single song has some sort of dad acknowledgement. And yes, we've got all the staples. Miracle Man, Randy Travis, The Box. And of course, we're going to pay honor to grandfathers too, because before they were your granddad, they were your mom or your dad's dad. So let's get going. Let's get started. Happy Father's Day to you. Matt Stillwell. Oh man, this one here. Hey Dad, you'll get it real fast. Thanks for being here, and happy Father's Day from Sunday's Kind of Country. Here's Matt.
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0: Hi, folks. This is Christian Davis. Thank you so much for stopping by America's Rest Stop on a Sunday, right here on Sunday's Kind of Country.
1: By the time I made it home, you were already in bed. Chubby cheek pressed to your pillow, my bedtime book you read. And I noticed that you looked older than you did yesterday.

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1: When daddies have to travel, that's what happens while I was away. So many things go on. Happy Father's Day to you. Yes, again, 45 South, I've been there too. A Dozen Red Roses, Tammy Graham, The Best Man, Blaine Larson, 40 Again, John Barry, all coming up. And we're even going to laugh with a little bit of Larry Black. Papa was a big man. They're all here because it's Father's Day. Every song related and mentions dads and fathers. So thank you for being here on Sunday's Kind of Country. Warm up that coffee cup. Matter of fact, if I was you, I would go ahead and make a complete new pot. Laugh, cry, remember day. It's Sunday. It's Sunday's Kind of Country, and it's Father's Day. Thanks for being here.

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They are the Smoking Armadillos, and it is Miracle Man on a Sunday, a special Sunday because it is Father's Day Sunday. One of those Sundays where the music does most of the work. We just kind of sit back and play the great tunes for you. Again, every song today, some form, fashion, or way, says Daddy, has Daddy, means Daddy, Daddy's Day, Father's Day. And I can only hope that when it's all said and done, my kids feel this way about me. Aaron Barker, great songwriter, many number ones by George Strait. When asked a couple of years back, what was the favorite song that he had ever written? It wasn't any of the George Strait or any other cuts he had had in country music. It was this one right here about his daddy. They just don't make them like dad anymore. Aaron Barker, also singing it for you. Happy Father's Day, and thanks for being with us today.

0: James Bonham is singing for you here on a Sunday inside of Sunday's County Country. Father's Day Sunday. Thank you so much for being here. Daddy never had a chance in hell. If you've never heard this, it's probably because you don't have the 45 South album. Talk about it, Daddy. Here's one that'll make you think. I've been there too. 45 South on a Father's Day. Thanks for being with us today.
1: Sunday's Kind of Country. Us.

what might walk or fly. 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My papa brushed a tear aside, bowed his shaggy head, started talking to the Lord. Here's what Papa said. Lord, this is Edwin Black. I hate to bother you again so soon. This here man swore to kill me. 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

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So I'd ask you to help me end this thing just as quickly as you could. And I'd like to say a word now for his widow and his orphan kids, that they might come to know that being maimed is worse than death.

0: A little bit of comic relief here on a Sunday inside of Sunny's Kind of Country, a special Sunday, because it is Father's Day. Don't touch that dial, but do get out the crying rags, because the next song you hear on Sunday's Kind of Country, one of those laugh, cry, remembers, a lot on the crying part. Tammy Graham with A Dozen Red Roses. It's right around the corner.
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5: In recent years, California has experienced some of the worst wildfire seasons in modern history, and air pollution from wildfire smoke reached unprecedented levels. Hi, I'm Brian Wilson, the Air Pollution Control Officer for the North Coast Air Quality Management District. As catastrophic wildfires continue to be a growing concern in California, the use of prescribed burning to reduce hazardous fuels is projected to increase. Prescribed fire, also sometimes called controlled burn or prescribed burn, is an important tool to prevent and mitigate the impacts of wildfires, including smoke. Prescribed burning is also used to control plant diseases, improve rangeland and wildlife habitats, and restore natural ecosystems. Prescribed burns are conducted by the U.S. Forest Service, CAL FIRE, state parks, tribal nations, timber harvest companies, fire safe councils, burn associations, and others. Because wildfires are unplanned and burn out of control, their smoke impacts are widespread and unpredictable. By contrast, prescribed fires are highly managed, less intense, smaller, and slower moving than wildfires, and for these reasons, they generally produce less smoke.
6: Pope Leo wrote that Christian education is a collective endeavor. No one educates alone. The educational community is a we where teachers, students, families, administrative and service staff, pastors, and civil society converge to generate life. We are called to irrigate our community through our relationships, our connections with others. St. Bernard's Matt Tomlin, whether he is coaching the Crabs, AAU basketball, hosting 7-on-7 football, or connecting local kids with college coaches, embodies that mission. We are one family.
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0: Man, I told you that one was a tearjerker right there. A Dozen Red Roses, Tammy Graham. We'll probably do that for you again the last hour of the program here on the Sunday Place to be on the radio. It's Father's Day. Happy Father's Day to you. One wing in the fire. You know who he's talking about? You're about to on Sunday's Kind of Country.
1: Yeah.

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0: Daddy Had a Father on this Father's Day, and every day, don't we? Travis Spratt singing there for you. Happy Father's Day to you. Appreciate you being here. If you're catching us for the very first time, God bless you now. Thank you for being here. Don't go anywhere. More songs honoring Dad coming up on the Sunday Place to be on the radio.
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3: I don't

Leslie McDaniel singing One Perfect Son here on a Sunday, a special Sunday because, well, it's Father's Day Sunday, and we appreciate the fact that you ride along with us. We're going to be wrapping up this hour here shortly. Got a couple more songs for you. I Think Every Man Wants to Be This right here, The Man I Want to Be, and then we got another one for Grandpa. Hey, happy Father's Day to you from Sunday's Kind of Country. Thanks for the ears.

The Man I Want to Be. Now, that's Chris Young singing for you here on Sunday's Kind of Country. See, we play the mainstream artist as well. And then we've got people like Mike Manuel about to play for you. Before we get to Mike, though, I do want to remind you, love talking to you on day.

Days like today, do that on Facebook. This is one of those days. Facebook page is very active today. So be a part of the crowd, the in crowd, the Sunday's Kind of Country crowd, and make your way to Sunday's Kind of Country's Facebook page, okay? We'd love to talk to you. Told you we had one for Grandpa. Grandpa was just like that. Our friend Mike Manuel going to wrap up the hour on the Sunday place to be on the radio on a special Sunday like today. Yeah, it's Father's Day. Have you called your dad yet?

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4: 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Thanks for listening to my daddy. On Sunday's Kind of Country. Hug your daddy today because it's Father's Day.

0: Anybody can sit in the pews from Sunday to Sunday, but it's what you do between Sundays that measures up your manhood. DJ Miller on a Sunday inside of Sunday's Kind of Country with Between Sundays. Happy Father's Day to you. My name is Robbie Lynn. If you're just now finding us, you're going, what is that music? Well, most of this music you only hear one Sunday a year, and it's this Sunday. It's Father's Day Sunday. We get requests for this one, so we play this one from time to time because it's a good one. It's a Mike McQuarrie written song sung by Tim Hopkins, a smart daddy in this one. It did us some good on Father's Day with Sunday's Kind of Country. Thanks for the years.
1: 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When you see the silos where the grain was stored,

0: Oh, how circumstances and situations change our outcome on life, does it not? If he hadn't dropped the ball. That's James Otto. That's from his first album. But boy, does it fit here inside of Sunday's Kind of Country on Father's Day on the Sunday place to be on the radio. It is Sunday's Kind of Country. God bless you. Thank you so much. Call your dad, call your grandpa, and happy Father's Day to you from us.
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9: G.R. Sundberg, General Engineering Contractor, presents another of the most influential Americans in celebration of our 250th birthday.
10: Abraham Lincoln rose from a log cabin in Kentucky to lead the nation through the American Civil War. A self-taught lawyer with a gift for oratory, Lincoln was elected in 1860 on a platform of halting the expansion of slavery. His presidency was defined by a singular, unwavering goal to preserve the Union at all cost, even if that meant suspending habeas corpus during the Civil War. In 1863, he issued the Emancipation Proclamation, which fundamentally shifted the purpose of the war towards the abolition of slavery. Only days after the Confederacy surrendered in April of 1865, Lincoln was assassinated at Ford's Theater. He had a belief and coined the phrase that a government of the people, by the people, and for the people shall not perish from this earth.
9: This profile of an influential American is presented by Redwood Wishing Wells.
11: Thanks for spending your Father's Day with us. Sunday's Kind of Country.

Jeff Copley's his name, and he's out where God is on a Sunday. It is Sunday's Kind of Country, rolling through the best and the positive message of Christian country, honoring dad songs today. It is Father's Day Sunday, and we appreciate the fact that you have found us here on the Sunday place to be on the radio. We call them laugh, cry, and remember days, and here's one with a great twist to it as well. Blaine Larson, and he is the best man. Yes, he was. Turn up the radio. Listen to this dad's story on Sunday's Kind of Country.

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2: When I was a kid growing up, my dad, Jim, he worked hard. He worked construction jobs as far back as I can remember, driving nails or finishing concrete or hanging sheetrock, whatever he could find to provide for us. He always wanted himself a nice pickup truck, never could afford one. He drove a 1963 Chevrolet Supersport Impala. There was nothing super nor sport about my dad's Impala. He had so many tools in the trunk of that car, we kids swore he was a lowrider. Yeah, boy, us kids would be out in the yard playing basketball, and we'd hear that car coming around the corner, and he'd pull that old car in the driveway, and he'd shut the engine off. There'd be one last puff of smoke out of that tailpipe. And he'd just sort of sit in that front seat and just about collapse from a hard day at work. But after a minute, though, that car door would open up and he'd get out. And I promise you, it was Superman getting out of that car. He'd snatch that basketball away from us boys and shoot baskets with us. Or he'd load us up and take us to the lake to go fishing or go swimming. He'd always find time to coach Little League ball or girls softball. Always had time for us. One of my favorite memories of my dad when I was about 5 years old, he took me and Scott hiking down these old train tracks across from the neighborhood we lived in. It seemed like we hiked for miles, but when I think about it, I guess we really only hiked a couple of hundred yards. Along the way, we stopped, and he built a little fire on those old tracks, and out of a knapsack, he pulled an old frying pan and a potato or two, and he peeled them up and cooked them out there on those tracks. We had lunch out there together sitting around. He said, boys, we're hobos for a day. 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

0: You know, in the big scheme of things, I wished I was 40 again. Well, let's just say knowledge is something nobody can take away from you. And you can always lose weight, right? Robbie Lynn's my name. Thank you so much for being here with us. It is Sunday's Kind of Country. It is the Sunday place to be on the radio. And it is Father's Day. And you know, it's not a sin to smile either. That's why we're going to play this next one for you. Lighten things up just a bit here on this Father's Day. Papa was a big man. His name is Larry Black. Turn that radio up and laugh along with the rest of us here on the Sunday place to be on the radio. And happy Father's Day to you.
1: 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He yelled at mom and kicked the dogs and he whipped me with a bowl.

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Here's what Papa said. Lord, this is Edwin Black. 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

0: Thanks for spending your Father's Day with us. Sunday's Kind of Country.
1: 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It's Sunday's Kind of Country.
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0: 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Thank you. We'll be right back. More music.
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0: Yeah, we think we know all of our loved ones and what makes them tick. And every now and then, though, you find out things that, well, don't prove you're wrong, but just prove that you didn't know them as well as you thought you did. Randy Travis in the box on a Sunday. Appreciate you being here. It's a special Sunday because it is Father's Day Sunday. Another Randy Travis song. It's my grandpa. Two books, one man, great story. Happy Father's Day to you. Don't go anywhere. Some more laugh, cry, and remember songs coming your way next hour.
1: My

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22: Eddie hugs his little man, says, son, I've got to go. And he pulls out of the drive and disappears.

because the little man has it right here at home. Jamie Johnson, going back a few years with the dollar, fits perfectly. Sunday's Kind of Country's Father's Day program. No need to talk anymore. Let's just keep it rolling. Mike Reed, call home. Ain't that the truth? Happy Father's Day. Pack my

0: one.
1: John Schneider's The Toolbox. So many of us have so many memories like that about our fathers, whether it might be an uncle too. Of course, a grandfather. And listen, if you have by chance lost your father since last year's show, this is Matt Stillwell. It might be a tough one to listen to, but it's a good one. Hey, Dad. He's talking to his dad in heaven. You might want to sit down, warm up the coffee cup, listen closely, and happy Father's Day from Sunday's County.

0: Hey, Dad, here on a Sunday. It is Sunday's Kind of Country. Great show because it's our Father's Day show. Wonderful songs. Some of the songs you only hear on Father's Day are going to be played next hour. And that's where we're headed. 45 South, I've been there too. Tammy Graham's Dozen Red Roses. Randy Travis, Satisfied Mind. Couple from Grandpa as well. And, of course, Smokin' Armadillo's Miracle Man. So, yeah, warm up that coffee cup. Wow.
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0: Jimmy Wayne on Sunday. It is Sunday's Kind of Country, rolling into our last hour of time we'll spend with you on this special day because it is Father's Day. He not only defining a father, he's defining the father in that one right there, isn't he? Appreciate you being here. Robbie Lynn's my name, email address, as well as website address. Coming up here in a few minutes, but another one about dear old dad. They are 45 South, and yeah, son, I've been there too.
1: Here's another song that's for dear old dad.
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0: 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It is Father's Day, so don't go anywhere because more of those songs honoring Dad and Granddad, too, coming up, so don't go anywhere.
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6: In July of 1776, the Second Continental Congress adopted the United States Declaration of Independence. Written mainly by Thomas Jefferson, as the leader of the group of five, he was assisted by John Adams, Benjamin Franklin, Robert Livingston, and Roger Sherman. The document announced that the 13 American colonies would no longer be ruled by Britain. It was declared that all people are created equal and have natural rights, including life, liberty, and the pursuit of happiness. The Declaration of Independence also listed complaints against King George III and explained why the colonies believed independence was necessary. The approval of the Declaration of Independence marked the birth of the United States and inspired democratic movements around the world.
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7: Happy Father's Day from Sunday's Kind of Country.

One of those thinking songs. It's Satisfied Mind. It's Randy Travis on Father's Day. Do you have yourself a satisfied mind being a father out there on Father's Day? Thank you so much for being here with us. If you're a father and you have a daughter, you might want to listen to this one. How much do you love me? John Barry singing for you. Happy Father's Day to you from us right here at Sunday's Kind of Country.

Daddy Talked to Jesus on a Sunday. Actually, Daddy Talked to Jesus every day in that one right there. Marty Raven singing for you. Appreciate you being here. Daddy's going to talk to Jesus in this one as well. You know, it's not a sin to smile. Here's a funny look at it. Papa was a big man. It's Larry Black on Sunday's Kind of Country. Turn that radio up now.

place. I remember once when Papa preached the good news in the street. A man came up and took his Bible and threw it down at his feet. Said, I'm tired of all you sissy preachers and all them tales you tell. Sick of how you bother folks, scaring them all with hell. Now this here man, he ain't afraid of what might walk or fly. And if you don't stop your preaching, I'm gonna whip you till you die. My papa brushed a tear aside, bowed his shaggy head, started talking to the Lord. Here's what Papa said. Lord, this is Edwin Black. I hate to bother you again so soon. This here man swore to kill me. He ain't leave me a whole lot of room. So I'd like to pray your mercy on his poor, dear sinning heart by helping me to kill him, Lord, without tearing him too bad apart. 'Cause you know how I used to love to fight, Lord, before you save my soul. I'd bust in all them cheekbones, gouge your eyes right out of their holes. I remember all them broken legs and arms, ribs and blood. So I'd ask you to help me end this thing just as quickly as you could. And I'd like to say a word now for his widow and his orphan kids, that they might come to know that being maimed is worse than death. Papa closed and thanked the Lord that he answered.

Larry Black's Papa Was a Big Man here on a Sunday, a comic look at a dad that you just might know, huh? Rob Ulin is my name. You have found Sunday's Kind of Country. We feel like we're the Sunday place to be on the radio, especially on days like today. Laugh, cry, remember days. Father's Day, and you know what? Before he was your grandfather, he was your mom or dad's dad. So let's play one for Grandpa, too. Grandpa told me so. Kenny Chesney on Sunday's Kind of Country. God bless you. Happy Father's Day to you.

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0: They are the Smoking Armadillos on a Sunday inside of Sunday's Kind of Country. Miracle Man, responsibility over revenge. That's kind of what that one there is about. Appreciate you being here, rolling through the best in the positive message, Christian country music. You might be hearing this during the week right here on this radio station, as a matter of fact. But, man, what a perfect fit into Father's Day. As a matter of fact, Trent Tomlinson here explaining why this song is so important. And then we're going to play One Wing in the Fire. Here's Trent Tomlinson to explain.
1: My dad never lived his life righteously, but he was a good guy. He'd change a tire for a stranger or fix a neighbor's roof. And in the eyes of society, he was a great guy. But none of them knew about how he was at home sometimes after an all-night bout with alcohol. So with that in mind, I got to thinking about heaven and hell and how could heaven be heaven to me if I couldn't see my daddy there. So I wrote this song as a plea to God to let him into heaven.
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6: Alexander Hamilton was one of America's founding fathers and the nation's first Secretary of the Treasury. Hamilton immigrated to the colonies from the Caribbean as a young man and became involved in the fight for independence. In the Revolutionary War, he was an aide to camp of George Washington while later commanding troops. After the war, Hamilton played a major role in writing the Federalist Papers. As Treasury Secretary, he created the national banking system and also participating in the Hamilton-Reynolds affair, the first sexual scandal in American political history. The scandal was exposed and Hamilton acknowledged the affair. After leaving public office, Alexander Hamilton created the New York Evening Post, a paper regularly slandering Thomas Jefferson. It's now known as the New York Post.
5: This profile of an influential American is presented by The Mill Yard.
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1: One for both Grandpa, Dad, and yourself, if you're a dad. The man who raised the man who raised me. Johnny Bulford, he's the one singing for you. Tyler Reeves and Jason Matthews, a name you've heard around here today even, and various other days. Great songwriters doing some of their own stuff right there. The man who raised me, with that tag phrase, the man who raised the man who raised me. Great songwriting. Let's continue. Mitch Rozelle. Got to meet Mitch when we had our Nashville days. Came into our studio a couple times. He actually left a guitar strap that Garth Brooks had given him because he had written one of Garth's number ones back in 2018-2019. This one is Why I Call You Son. Oh my gosh. This video is up at Robbie Lynn, and I will do my best to get it onto Sunday's Kind of Country. Happy Father's Day. Mitch Rozelle, Sunday's Kind of Country. My mom.

0: certainly hope everybody has a great Father's Day afternoon. Thank you so much for being here with us. Our time is short. We got to cut the song short today. God bless you. We'll finish all this at the Facebook page. Happy Father's Day to everybody listening to us. God bless. More next week. Answering a call to play this music for all. We are Sunday's Kind of Country. See you at the Facebook page.
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Did you know that controlled or prescribed burns are an important tool to reduce the impacts of wildfires, including smoke? Prescribed fires generally produce less smoke and reduce the risk of out-of-control wildfires.

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3: In 1789, George Washington became the first president of the United States during a ceremony in New York City, then the nation's capital. Washington took the oath of office on a balcony overlooking the crowd, placing his hand on a Bible as he promised to uphold the Constitution. But he didn't address the massive crowd gathered in the streets. He only bowed to them and went inside to deliver a low-key address to Congress. This moment symbolized the beginning of the new American government after the Revolutionary War, although Washington was nervous about the responsibility, he understood the importance of setting an example for future presidents. His inauguration marked the peaceful launch of the presidency and strengthened confidence in the young nation's democracy.
2: This important event in American history is presented by Redwood Wishing Wells.
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The devil went down to Georgia. He was looking for a soul to steal. He was in a bind because he was way behind and he was willing to make a deal. When he came across this young man sawing on a fiddle and playing it hot, and the devil jumped up on a hickory stump and said, "Boy, let me tell you what. I guess you didn't know it, but I'm a fiddle player too. And if you'd care to take a dare, I'll make a bet with you. Now you play pretty good fiddle, boy, but give the devil his due. I bet a fiddle of gold against your soul, because I think I'm better than you." The boy said, "My name's Johnny, and it might be a sin, but I'll take your bet, and you're gonna regret, because

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And fire flew from his fingertips as he rosined up his bow. And he pulled the bow across the strings and it made an evil hiss. And then a band of demons joined in.

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Johnny said, "Devil, just come on back if you ever want to try again. I done told you once, you son of a bitch, I'm the..."

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0: time zone am I on? What country am I in?
1: It doesn't matter. It's 5 o'clock somewhere.
0: It's always on 5 in Margaritaville, come to think of it.
1: Yeah, I heard that.
0: You've been there, haven't you?
1: Yes, sir.
0: I've seen your boat there.
1: I've been to Margaritaville a few times.
0: All right. Well, that's good.
1: Stumble my way back.
0: Okay. Well, we just want to make sure you can keep it between the navigational beacons.
1: Between the buoys. I got it.
0: All right. Well, it's 5 o'clock. Let's go somewhere.
1: I'm ready. Crank it up.
0: Let's get out of here.
1: I'm gone.

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ugly pair of jeans. She looks great in cheap sunglasses. 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

Did you know that controlled or prescribed burns are an important tool to reduce the impacts of wildfires, including smoke? Prescribed fires generally produce less smoke and reduce the risk of out-of-control wildfires.

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Did you know that controlled or prescribed burns are an important tool to reduce the impacts of wildfires, including smoke? Prescribed fires generally produce less smoke and reduce the risk of out-of-control wildfires.

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1: 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After I retired, I moved here to the North Coast. I was the veterans rep at the employment office for 17 years.
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4: G.R. Sundberg General Engineering Contractor presents another of the most influential Americans in celebration of our 250th birthday.
5: Earl Warren was an American lawyer, governor, and Supreme Court justice who played a major role in shaping modern civil rights and liberties. Born in California, Warren served in the military during World War I before beginning a career in law and politics as California's Attorney General. Even though his law career was a prolific one, he later stated his greatest regret was arguing in favor of the Japanese internment camps. After still being the only California governor elected for three consecutive terms, he would be appointed Chief Justice of the Supreme Court by President Dwight Eisenhower in 1953. Under his leadership, the Supreme Court issued several historic decisions, including Brown v. Board of Education. The Warren Court also expanded voting rights, freedom of speech, and protections for criminal defendants.
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8: Weather forecast on the North Coast for Saturday shows that there is going to be cloudy skies, and eventually it will become sunny by the time the afternoon rolls around. We're looking at a 62-degree high. There will also be a 5 to 8 mile per hour wind blowing to the north-northwest in the afternoon. Fog will roll in for the overnight, there'll be more clouds for the overnight, and the temperature will go down to 50 degrees. And that is a look at the weather here on the North Coast.
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9: Did you know the use of prescribed burning is an important tool to reduce the impacts of wildfires, including smoke? 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
1: Weather forecast on the North Coast for Saturday shows that there is going to be cloudy skies, and eventually it will become sunny by the time the afternoon rolls around. We're looking at a 62-degree high. There'll also be a 5 to 8 mile per hour wind blowing to the north-northwest in the afternoon. Fog will roll in for the overnight. There'll be more clouds for the overnight, and the temperature will go down to 50 degrees. And that is a look at the weather here on the North Coast.
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8: G.R. Sundberg General Engineering Contractor presents another of the most influential Americans in celebration of our 250th birthday.
9: Bill Gates is an American businessman, software pioneer, and philanthropist best known as the co-founder of Microsoft. Born in Seattle in 1955, Gates showed an early talent for computers and programming. He scored a 1590, just missing a perfect 1600 on his SAT test. After dropping out from Harvard in 1973, 2 years later, he and childhood friend Paul Allen started Microsoft, which became the world's leading personal computer software company through products like Windows and Microsoft Office. Gates became one of the wealthiest people in the world as computers spread into homes and businesses everywhere. In later years, he shifted his focus to philanthropy through the Gates Foundation, supporting global health, education, and poverty reduction programs. Bill Gates remains an influential figure in technology and continues his charitable work.
8: This profile of an influential American is presented by Stewart Telecommunications.
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day, Potts Farm was a place to go. 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
2: 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Never don't stop at the Peg House on your way to Oracle Park. 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The online publication, Only in Your State, ranked the Peg House as the number one hamburger spot in all of California. 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It's San Francisco Giants baseball season. 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
7: 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Remember, there are no straight lines. We are one family.

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1: 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I'd like to thank the Humboldt County Office of Education for co-sponsoring this abuse awareness campaign, because the truth works.
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Did you know that controlled or prescribed burns are an important tool to reduce the impacts of wildfires, including smoke? Prescribed fires generally produce less smoke and reduce the risk of out-of-control wildfires.

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8: George Gallup was born in Iowa in 1901 and became one of the founders of modern public opinion polling. After studying journalism and statistics, he developed scientific methods for measuring public attitudes through carefully selected surveys. In 1935, he created the American Institute of Public Opinion, later known as the Gallup Poll. From 1923 to 1932, he taught journalism and worked to develop his sampling techniques by doing readership surveys for newspapers. Then in 1932, his mother-in-law ran for the Iowa Secretary of State, leading Gallup to do his first political survey. He correctly predicted she'd win. Gallup gained national attention during the 1936 presidential election when working for a New York ad agency. His polling methods accurately predicted FDR's victory while other surveys failed. His work changed journalism, politics, advertising, and market research, showing public opinion can be measured scientifically. Gallup died in 1984.
7: This profile of an influential American is presented by St. Bernard's Academy.
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